That was Opus 35 of Fantasia Appassionata, written by Henri Vieuxtemps, performed by the Heritage Chamber Orchestra and violinist Paul Rosenthal, conducted by Curtis Peacock. You heard that here on WAUS 90.7 FM, your classical connection. My name's Michelle, and thank you so much for joining me. Our next piece of the hour will be the work originally by Johann Stamitz, reconstructed by Alan Busted, Trumpet Concerto in D Major, performed by the Academy of St. Martin in the Fields with trumpet player Håkon Hardenberger, conducted by Sir Neville Mariner.

That was Sir Neville Mariner conducting the Academy of St. Martin in the Fields and trumpet player Håkon Hardenberger in their performance of Trumpet Concerto in D Major, a piece originally written by Johann Stamitz but was reconstructed by Alan Busted. My name's Michelle, and thank you so much for joining me here at WAUS 90.7 FM, your classical connection. To wrap up this evening, we will listen to Piano Concerto in A Minor, written by Carl Smulders, performed by the Netherlands Radio Symphony Orchestra and pianist Ivo Janssen, conducted by Kees Bakels.

We just heard our final performance of the hour, pianist Ivo Janssen performing with the Netherlands Radio Symphony Orchestra, Piano Concerto in A Minor, written by Carl Smulders, conducted by Keith Bockels. My name's Michelle, and thank you so much for joining me here for Michiana Classics here at WAUS 90.7 FM, your classical connection. I hope you have a good night.

It seems just about everything is governed by trends. Maybe it's always been the case. Things go in and out of style. Even pipe organs. Well, specifically putting pipe organs in concert halls. It happened a lot in the middle of the 19th century, and the beginning of the 20th, and the beginning of the 21st century. And every now and then, when a pipe organ and a concert hall get together, a composer writes music to celebrate the happy couple. Composers like Samuel Barber, who wrote this Toccata Festiva. I'm Aaron Kane. We're pulling out all the stops for tonight's Global Encore in about 7 minutes. I don't think composer George Antheil would have agreed necessarily with what I'm about to say, but this piece is kind of like what happens when you take Kachaturian Saber Dance and mix it with A Hot Time in the Old Town Tonight. Or maybe I'm just unduly influenced by the title, Hot Time Dance by George Antheil.

Hot Time Dance by George Antheil. That was the BBC Philharmonic Orchestra, conducted by John Storgårds. I'm Aaron Kane. It is great to be with you this hour, and every Saturday during this hour, we share an exclusive live performance from concert halls and festivals around the world. We call it the Global Encore, and this time it's a performance from this past May, recorded at the Philharmonie in Berlin, Germany. And it's music of American composer Samuel Barber, his Toccata Festiva, featuring organist Cameron Carpenter with the Berlin Radio Symphony Orchestra, conducted by Leonard Slatkin.

A performance recorded this past May at the Philharmonie in Berlin. That was the Berlin Radio Symphony Orchestra, and at the organ console, Cameron Carpenter, all conducted by Leonard Slatkin, with Toccata Festiva by American composer Samuel Barber. 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The piano you're about to hear is progressively tuned, you could say, microtonal tuning on some intervals on this piano, in a work by American composer Derek Skye. This is Woven Gesture Flow, played by pianist Min Kwan.

Min Kwan playing a piano that had many of its keys tuned microtonally. That was Woven Gesture Flow by Derek Skye,

William Grant Still is often called the Dean of African American Composers. Evidently, the composer himself kind of bristled at that title, but there was at least one occasion when William Grant Still did do a fairly dean-like thing. This was on the campus of the University of Arizona, where he met an aspiring instrumentalist named Ulysses Kay and encouraged him to study composition, which he did, with Howard Hanson and Paul Hindemith, among others. Here are six dances for string orchestra by Ulysses Kay.

The Westphalian Symphony Orchestra of Recklinghausen, conducted by Paul Freeman, with 6 dances for string orchestra by American composer Ulysses Kay. More American music coming up in about a minute.

Arthur Foote is one of those many American composers who was well-regarded in his day, but whose name maybe isn't a household word nowadays. So here are a couple of things that make Arthur Foote a noteworthy American composer. He was the first classical composer wholly trained within the United States instead of coming from or traveling to Europe. And Arthur Foote was the first to earn a master's in music from an American institution, in his case, Harvard. So those are two noteworthy things about Arthur Foote. Here are three pieces for flute and piano by Arthur Foote.

Three Pieces, the title of those three pieces, by Arthur Foote, played there by flutist Fenwick Smith and pianist Randall Hodgkinson.

It's twilight in a garden. There are big electric lights overhead, casting sinister shadows. Their glow competes with the glow of dusk. Three young people are searching for something. A lost tennis ball. They look around, they argue, they start playing hide and seek. Suddenly, another tennis ball appears out of nowhere. That's the story behind the ballet that Claude Debussy wrote this music for. Jeux, games, this hour.

I Remember My Name from Squid Game, music by Jung Jae-il. That was violinist Ray Chen with the Royal Philharmonic Orchestra, conducted by Christian Macellaro. I'm Aaron Kane, and we're here to play games this hour. We've got the games of Claude Debussy coming up a bit later. Right now, here is a game of pairs by Béla Bartók, the second movement of his Concerto for Orchestra, and it is just that. Two instruments, not always the same two instruments, pairing off one by one, playing duets while a drummer marks the time, a piece full of playfulness and mischief. Here is the Netherlands Radio Philharmonic Orchestra, conducted by Carina Kanellakis.

Game of Pairs from the Concerto for Orchestra by Béla Bartók. That was the Netherlands Radio Philharmonic Orchestra conducted by Karina Kanellakis. Well, from a game of pairs, let's go to a game of pair music for two pianists here by American composer Meredith Monk. This is Parlor Games, played by Ursula Oppens and Bruce Brubaker.

pianists Ursula Oppens and Bruce Brubaker with Parlor Games by Meredith Monk. Prepare to be bowled over by music of Mozart in about a minute.

It's a lot of musical games this hour, which makes this next piece a worthy inclusion. Supposedly, Mozart wrote it after visiting a bowling alley, or its 18th century equivalent. Unfortunately, this story might not be true. Doesn't make the music any less fun, though. Here is the Kegelstadt Trio by Mozart.

Violinist Valery Oistrakh, violist Igor Oistrakh, and pianist Natalia Tsertsavula with the Kegelstadt Trio by Mozart. One more game this hour, and it's a big one. Debussy's Jeu coming up in just a minute.

Claude Debussy wrote this music for a ballet at a time when ballets were near the center of a musical revolution. This was right around the same time Stravinsky's ballet, The Rite of Spring, upended musical tradition. This ballet is not about pagan rites and feverish rituals. It's about a young man and two young women looking for a lost tennis ball. Jeux, Games, by Claude Debussy, played here by the New Philharmonia Orchestra.

Conductor Pierre Boulez has described that music as the afternoon of a faun in sports clothes. And that was Pierre Boulez conducting the new Philharmonia Orchestra, Jeux, Games, by Claude Debussy.

Antonín Dvořák was 24 years old, and he was in love. Unfortunately for Dvořák, it was the unrequited sort of love, the kind that also inspires love songs. So Dvořák wrote 18 love songs in rapid succession. He got the texts for those songs from a volume of poetry called Cypresses. Many years later, Dvořák took 12 of those love songs and arranged them for string quartet. Love songs without words, but with a lot of heart and heartbreak. I'm Aaron Kane. Dvořák's Cypresses for String Quartet, this hour.

Australian pianist Tamara Anna-Chislovska, playing music of Australian composer Elena Katz-Chernin. That was Unsent Love Letters. I'm Aaron Kane. Great to be with you tonight. Here is music that Finnish composer Jean Sibelius wrote about four times. First as a cycle of songs for men's chorus, and then he arranged it for men's chorus and string orchestra, then for mixed choir, but it is this version for orchestra that you hear most nowadays. It's the one that's the most beloved. In his day, Sibelius liked to include it on a program when he conducted one of his symphonies because he said it really captivated audiences. Rakastava by Jean Sibelius, played here by the Helsinki Philharmonic Orchestra.

The Helsinki Philharmonic Orchestra, conducted by Susanna Malki, with Rakastava by Jean Sibelius. That word is sometimes translated as the lover or beloved, depending on who's doing the translating. Up next, music that had its humble beginnings when Antonin Dvorak was quite unlucky in love. Stay tuned.

Over the course of about 20 years, Antonin Dvorak kept coming back to 18 love songs that he wrote when he was 24. Using texts from a volume of poetry called Cypresses, Dvorak would make new arrangements of these songs or sneak one or two of them into other pieces he wrote. So when he was 47, Dvorak selected 12 of the songs and transcribed them for string quartet. And this is the result, the string quartet by Dvorak that his publisher named Cypresses. Here it is, performed by the Emerson String Quartet.

A string quartet that started out as 12 love songs by Antonin Dvorak. That was Cypresses, played by the Emerson String Quartet. Coming up, music by someone who definitely knew a thing or two about love songs. Stay tuned.

Guitarist Göran Sölscher often looks to the past for inspiration. He's a very accomplished interpreter of Baroque music. He plays a bunch of Bach and a bit of Buxtehude, but he also plays the Beatles.

William Shakespeare invented hundreds of words that we now use all the time. Words like swagger, fashionable, downstairs, eyeball. A few hundred years later, another English writer, Lewis Carroll, tried to invent a few words like chortle, glumph, slithy, vorpal. If you recognize any of those words, then you'll know Carroll's poem, Jabberwocky. Composer Deems Taylor knew it too. It inspired him to write this music, part of a whole suite of music that brings Lewis Carroll's words to life. Through the Looking Glass by Deems Taylor. It's Galumphing This Way, this hour.

When American composer Lou Harrison was getting started, he at first wrote dissonant, very modern music, but later his style changed into something more lyrical and, in this case, more pastoral.

Two Pastorales by Lou Harrison. That was the Brooklyn Philharmonic Orchestra, conducted by Dennis Russell Davies. I'm Aaron Kane. It's great to be with you tonight. Sufjan Stevens is many things. He is a singer-songwriter with about 13 albums to his name, but he's also dabbled in classical music, especially after a commission to write music for a ballet that led to this piece, which I hope you will find memorable, if only because of its name, Mnemosyne. It takes its name from the Greek goddess of memory. Here are pianists Timo Andrus and Connor Hanick

Music named after the Greek goddess of memory, Mnemosyne, from Reflections by Sufjan Stevens. Pianists Timo Andres and Connor Hanick performed. Well, as long as we're saying Greek words, how about Orpheus? That myth has captivated musicians and composers for hundreds of years. Recently, the myth has been captivating American composer Missy Mazzoli. This music, called Orpheus Undone, depicts two moments in that myth. The first movement brings to life the moment of Eurydice's death, and the second movement focuses on the moment in which Orpheus resolves to follow her into the underworld. Here is Orpheus Undone by Missy Mazzoli. Tim Weiss conducts the Arctic Philharmonic.

Orpheus Undone by Missy Mazzoli. That was the Arctic Philharmonic, conducted by Tim Weiss. I'm Aaron Kane, and we are through the Looking Glass, people. Well, we're about to be in a minute.

Even if you don't think you know who Deems Taylor is, I'll bet you do. He was the fellow who in the film Fantasia walks up at the beginning onto the podium wearing tails and introduces the whole film. He was also a composer, and he was inspired to compose this music by Lewis Carroll, the tale of Alice in Wonderland, and some of his other works. It's in five movements: A Dedication, The Garden of Live Flowers, Jabberwocky, Looking Glass Insects, and The White Knight. This is Through the Looking Glass by Deems Taylor. The Seattle Symphony is conducted here by Gerard Schwartz.

A suite of music inspired by the poetry and stories of Lewis Carroll, Through the Looking Glass by Deems Taylor. That was the Seattle Symphony, conducted by Gerard Schwartz.

What's the most valuable gift an artist can have? No, it's not technique, not talent even. According to Maurice Ravel, it's curiosity.

and he said so, about a young student who he was mentoring. A boy who'd go on to spend the better part of the 20th century composing music with exactly that curious quality. Jean Frantzex had an endless appetite for new colors, new combinations, new ideas. In coming up, you'll hear where all of his curiosity led. 5 brief and beautiful movements for flute and harp. I'm Melanie Renata. This is Music Through the Night. The fields of corn roll all around, a sea that stretches far and near, but breaks upon that quiet ground, no monster grim, no grisly fear. There, only flowers of garlands dream, and drink the starlight silently, as now my soul drinks in the gleam of that Pacific golden sea. That's the first verse of a poem by Swiss poet Gottfried Keller. The poem is called Summer Night, and it inspired this piece of the same name by composer Othmar Schirk.

A pastoral tone poem filled with shimmering summer textures, a work called Summer Night by Othmar Schirk, the German Chamber Academy performing, and uplifting cellist Johannes Goritzky, as Goritzky is wearing multiple hats, at the podium conducting as well. This is Music Through the Night. I'm Melanie Renata, with a bit of sparkle on the horizon.

Over many decades, Jean-Frantzex wrote for all kinds of ensembles, but there really is something especially charming about this specific pairing. Here's his five little duets for flute and harp.

Flutist Laurel Zucker and harpist Susan Jowles swirling and twirling their sounds around one another. The five little duets for flute and harp from Jean Francex. This is Music Through the Night. I'm Melanie Renata with a bright burst of symphonic energy here. The Stockholm Sinfonietta with the Seventh Symphony in F major by Danish composer Niels Gade.

The night is young. It's the weekend. Why not a little second wind in symphonic form? The 7th Symphony in F Major from Niels Gade, the Stockholm Sinfonietta performing, and Neeme Järvi at the podium.

The lake reposes in twilight moon shimmer. Muffled waves strike the dark shore. Gloomy wooded mountains rise and close off the holy place from the world. Ghostly swans glide with whispering rustles on the tide, and an Aeolian harp sends down mysterious tones of lovelorn yearning from the ruins. These words were written by a German poet and music critic of the 1820s, a review of this piece by Beethoven. It helped establish the nickname Moonlight Sonata. The whole piece is on the way. I'm Melanie Renata. This is Music Through the Night.

You know how sunny days seem far sunnier, warm days far warmer after you've gone through a stretch of cold, cloudy days? Or how joyful moments feel even more joyful after you've been through some hard times? Well, we're going to play with that dichotomy a little bit through sound. The depths of Beethoven's Moonlight Sonata, they're going to feel even deeper after this. A concerto in G major by Johann Fasch, performed by Tempista de Marais.

The ensemble known as The Storm at Sea, or better known as the Tempesta de Marais, Gwen Roberts and Richard Stone conducting a bright and cheerful concerto in G by Johann Fasch. I'm Melanie Renata with one of Beethoven's most beloved sonatas, Just Over the Horizon. 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

It's been called everything from a moonlit night to a funeral march to a ghostly scene, that famous first movement of Beethoven's Moonlight Sonata. However you hear it, you'll feel it to your core. The whole thing, his 14th piano sonata, just lingers and pulls you into a dreamy world of sound.

Pianist Yundi Lee with the mysterious and moody Moonlight Sonata from Beethoven. I'm Melanie Renata. This is Music Through the Night. And once upon a time, a music critic asked composer Engelbert Humperdinck to score a play, one which his daughter had written. Now, Humperdinck wanted to operatize it, but the playwright vetoed the idea, so Humperdinck acquiesced. But then that play flopped, and so Humperdinck got the go-ahead, and that's when this came into existence. It's The Royal Children, performed by the Bamberg Symphony.

A staged work by Engelbert Humperdinck, which exists as both a melodrama and as an opera. That was the music from the operatic take on the story of The Royal Children. Carl Anton Rickenbacker at the podium, conducting the Bamberg Symphony.

You know those relationships where your banter, the drama, the jokes are so good, so rich, the personality is so over the top, you think, dang, someone should write this stuff down. Well, Richard Strauss didn't just think about writing it down. He wrote a whole opera about it. His marriage, that is. His wife was reportedly eccentric, opinionated, outspoken, and apparently fabulous theatrical material. The funny part, on Strauss's end, he didn't breathe a word of it to her until she sat in the audience on opening night. She was not amused. Honestly, that's a pretty great review. This slice of that work? Later this hour, I'm Melanie Renata. This is Music Through the Night. Before you dive into comedy, a brief moment of gentle nostalgia here. Pianist Peter Jacobs with Bygone Days by Cécile Chaminade.

The fourth in the set of six humorous pieces by Cécile Chaminade, that one called Bygone Days, performed by pianist Peter Jacobs. I'm Melanie Renata. Thanks for being with me for some music through the night. And here, at the start of this work, the instruments sort of sound like they're doubling over in fits of laughter, like they can barely keep it together. It's the Intermezzo Interludes by Richard Strauss. Here's the Seattle Symphony.

part of a work written to poke a little fun at his eccentric wife. The Intermezzo Interludes by Richard Strauss, Gerard Schwartz conducting the Seattle Symphony. I'm Melanie Renata. You're listening to Music Through the Night. And as you dip your toes a bit more into your Sunday, a little soul in just a moment.

Woven into this tapestry of late romantic symphonic styles is the essence of spirituals that composer Florence Price held so close to her heart, the Württemberg Philharmonic here with Price's Concert Overture No. 2.

A piece packed with soul. John Jetter conducting the Württemberg Philharmonic Reutlingen for the second concert overture from Florence Price. I'm Melanie Renata. Thank you for being here for some music through the night. Together, right now, you and I find ourselves in the Andes Mountains. Crossing through Ecuador, Peru, and Bolivia, it's the world's longest continental mountain range. There's more than 84 million people living there. So imagine all of the human history, all of the culture that trickles down into the valleys. Some of that trickled down into this work by Peruvian composer Celso Garrido Leca. It's his Andean folk dances performed by the Norwegian Radio Orchestra.

taking some folk flavor from the Andes Mountains, putting it in a pan, and giving it his own Peruvian spice. Soso Gorita Leica's Andean folk dances, performed there by the Norwegian Radio Orchestra and Miguel Harth Bedoya at the podium.

big successes, they never start out big. Long before Franz Schubert was writing for the concert hall, he was writing for his own living room. Quiet Sunday afternoon gatherings with his family, just making music together. No grand ambitions attached. But those gatherings grew, and what started as something small and private eventually became something public, something big. This is one of the first works Schubert ever shared with an audience beyond his own front door. It's coming up. I'm Melanie Renata. This is Music Through the Night. The family that plays together stays together. And it's true. The incredibly talented guitarist and composer Celedonio Romero taught his sons everything he knew. And together, as a family, Los Romeros became basically musical royalty. Here, one of those brothers, the musical Prince Angel Romero, performs one of his father's most beloved works. It's the Suite Andaluza.

One heck of a guitar solo. Guitarist Angel Romero performing a piece from his father, Celedonio Romero's Suite Andaluza. This is Music Through the Night. I'm Melanie Renata, and there is a shimmering theatrical work coming up in just a moment.

Okay, so this isn't actually a theatrical work, but goodness, it sure sounds like it could be. If you close your eyes for the next 9 minutes, you can almost take yourself back into the time of ancient Egypt. Here's the Lion National Orchestra with The Dream of Cleopatra by Mal Bonice.

A lovely little break from reality. Some West Asian-inspired harmonies woven into that work by French composer Malbonis. The Dream of Cleopatra, performed by the Lyon National Orchestra. I'm Melanie Renata. Glad to have you here with me for some music through the night. I've got something light for you here. Delicate, yet powerful. It's Schubert's Fifth Symphony in B-flat major, performed by the Vienna Philharmonic.

For a person who lived a short, tragic life, Franz Schubert sure captured a moment of vibrant cheer in that work, his Fifth Symphony in B-flat major, George Solti conducting the Vienna Philharmonic.

You are just getting up from a siesta. And outside your window, the streets are slowly starting to fill with life. Eventually, a circus interrupts everything. And the star of the show is one incredible flutist. All of the instruments take on the roles of circus performers, and you get quite a show. It's the story here for this. The suite from Walter Piston's ballet called The Incredible Flutist. It's coming up later this hour. I'm Melanie Renata. Please stay with me.

Pianist Benjamin Loeb with Eugenia, often overshadowed by Scott Joplin's earlier hits, but Joplin himself considered that one of his finest works. I'm Melanie Renata. Thank you so much for sharing some time and space with me this morning. You get to share some space here with three bassoons, all doing their own thing, but doing it together. Lawrence Perkins, Amy Thompson, and Catriona McDermid with a tango from Michael Norris.

A bunch of bassoons serving up a tango there by British composer and bassoonist himself, Michael Norris. Now, there was a group of 18th century composers known as the Mannheim School. They were classical pioneers. They helped usher in new ideas. They brought Baroque into the classical era. Johann Stamitz was the leader of this group, and his son, Karl Stamitz, carried on the pioneering legacy of his father. This is Karl Stamitz's Symphony in G Major, performed by the London Mozart Players.

Matthias Bammert conducting the London Mozart Players with a bright and shiny symphony on this early, late July morning. The symphony in G major from Carl Schmitz, his Opus 13, number 4. I'm Melanie Renata with some fairy tale drama coming up for you in just a minute.

There are four movements to this work by Robert Schumann, four fairy tale pictures. Each one builds its own whimsical world, and you get to determine the fairy tale story for yourself.

violist Patricia McCarty and pianist Martin Amlin, creating four magical musical worlds, fairy tale pictures by Robert Schumann. Good morning. I'm Melanie Renata, and you're going to want to put on your Sunday best, because you and I are off to the ballet in just a moment.

He wrote one and only one work for the stage. The ballet by North American composer Walter Piston centers around a circus, and it focuses on one particular incredible musician, a flutist who is not only a charmer of snakes, but also a charmer of the ladies. Here, the suite from that ballet is performed by the Eastman Rochester Symphony.

The Eastman Rochester Symphony with the jazzy orchestral adaptation of the 1938 ballet The Incredible Flutist by Walter Piston.

0: When you were a kid, did you ever make up little dance routines and then force your family to watch you perform them in the living room after dinner?
1: Oh.
0: Just me? Well, if that was you too, you would have loved to have had an uncle like Peter Tchaikovsky. He created a ballet pantomime for his nieces and nephews, one he called The Lake of the Swans. And from that work eventually came this. A historic ballet, a classic, Swan Lake. Dance of the Swans, later this hour. I'm Melanie Renata. Please stay with me.

The Take Five Ensemble with Two Words, the opening movement from Colombian Songs by Felipe Tellez. Well, I guess that was actually nine words. Good morning, my friend. It is 6 past the hour. I'm Melanie Renata, infusing the early hour here with something light and airy and with just a little bit of a bounce to it. A morning mood boost, if you will. Mozart's Horn Concerto No. 3 in E flat major, hornist Peter Dam performing with the Academy of St. Martin in the Fields.

Neville Mariner conducting the Academy of St. Martin in the Fields and Hornist Pather Dam, serving up a joyous morning wake-up call with Mozart's third horn concerto in E-flat major. I'm Melanie Renata, and you know, the day is still young, so let's slow our roll here just for a moment. Music crafted by a teenage Clara Schumann, back when she was Clara Wieck. This is the ballad from her Soirée Musicale.

Some definite Chopin-esque drama in that ballad from the Soirée Musicale by Clara Schumann, pianist Angela Torino performing. Good morning. I'm Melanie Renata with some shiny Baroque strings for you in just a minute.

Oh, what's that? You want a little boost for your morning? Well, this work is elegant, stately, and speedy. It's George Friedrich Handel's Concerto Grosso No. 5 in D major, performed by the Handel and Haydn Society. Christopher Hogwood at the podium.

A real stately way to greet your day, the Handel and Haydn Society, with Handel's Concerto Grosso No. 5 in D major, his Opus 6, No. 5. I'm Melanie Renata, and I know, it's early, but you're going to want to put your dancing shoes on, or maybe your dancing flippers. You dive into a graceful dance of the swans in just a moment.

German and Russian folk tales dancing together here in the Dance of the Swans from Tchaikovsky's Swan Lake, the Royal Philharmonic Orchestra, and violinist Barry Griffiths performing, Charles Mackerras at the podium.

My name is Daniel, and you're listening to WAUS 90.7 FM, Your Classical Connection. We've got two pieces to look forward to this first half hour. We'll begin with the music of Jules Massenet, the second movement from Le Carillon, performed by the National Philharmonic Orchestra with Richard Boninge conducting.

That was Sentimental Dialogue, the second movement from Le Carillon, the music of Jules Massenet. It was performed by the National Philharmonic Orchestra with Richard Boninge conducting. Up next, by Wolfgang Amadeus Mozart, we'll have 12 Variations on a French Song, performed by the duo of Itzhak Proman playing the violin and Daniel Barenboim playing the piano.

0: That was 12 variations on a French song, the music of Wolfgang Amadeus Mozart. It was performed by Itzhak Perlman playing the violin and Daniel Barenboim playing the piano. My name is Daniel, and you're listening to WAUS 90.7 FM, your classical connection. Up next, to close the hour, we'll end with your story hour.
1: 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Dad! Mom! Come on! Your story hour's on!
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3: Hi, boys and girls. This is Uncle Dan.
4: And I'm Aunt Carol. Welcome to all you teens, moms, dads, and all the rest of the family, too.
3: And a special welcome to all you dog lovers, because today's story is all about a dog named Bear.
4: As our story opens, Mr. Brody and his two children are on an afternoon fishing expedition. Since the family really couldn't afford a regular vacation this year, they've taken time to enjoy local attractions. Nearby Singer Lake, with its beautiful tree-lined shores and waters teeming with fish, is the getaway spot of choice for today. Brian, age 9, is in the 4th grade, and Samantha, better known as Sam to family and friends, is 6 years old.
5: Hang on to him, son.
6: He must be a big one.
5: Easy now. Easy.
7: Oh, no.
6: He got away.
7: And he was a big one, too.
5: Oh. Well, son, there are more fish stories about the ones that got away than there are about fish that actually got caught.
7: Yeah, Dad, but you can't fry up a good got away story for supper. You need a fish for that.
5: I'll tell you what. Let's go out by that little island. Maybe the fish will be more cooperative out there.

0: That's sure a funny looking island. There aren't any trees on it, not even one.
1: It's just a big heap of rocks. What's it doing out here in the middle of the lake anyway, Dad?
2: Well, I'm not sure. Once, when I was a teenager, a bunch of us came out here and explored it.
1: Cool. What'd you find?
2: Nothing. Just bugs and lizards.
0: Yeah.
2: Well, let's go around to the other side. For some reason, the fish always seem to bite better over there.
0: Daddy, look!
2: What?
0: Over there, on the island, something big moved.
1: Yeah, I see it too.
2: Where? I don't see anything.
0: There, on that big rock.
1: Right at the end of the island, Dad.
2: What? What in the world?
0: Look, it moved again.
1: It's a dog.
2: No, I don't think so. It couldn't be.
1: Dad, it is a dog. Look.
0: Oh, Daddy, he's so skinny. Look, he can't even stand up.
2: Oh, my word. All right, quick, kids, sit down. We're going to go in for a closer look.

0: All right, I'll hop out and I'll pull the boat up. All right, there.
1: I'm coming too. Oh, that's cold. I just filled my tennis shoes full of water.
0: Here, Sam, let me help you. There now.
2: Hurry, Daddy, this way. Oh, Daddy, look at him.
0: Oh, no, better stay back a little bit.
1: He's so big.
2: He's so bony.
1: He looks like a big baggy bear.
0: Very, very sick baggy bear. Oh, he's just about dead.
1: Who would do this? Who would just leave a dog way out here to die?
0: All right, let's see if he likes people. You stay here, and I'll get a little closer. Hello, boy. All right, take it easy now. Oh, that's right. What happened, fella? Are you sick? Oh, boy.
1: Is he okay, Dad?
0: Well, I don't see any wounds or anything, but he is a bag of bones. And he's so weak. He seems friendly enough, though. It's okay for you to come closer.
2: Oh, Daddy, look at him.
0: I know, Sam. He's in pretty bad shape.
1: Can we take him with us, Dad?
0: Well...
2: Daddy, please?
0: Well, I guess we can't just leave him out here. Can we, fella, huh? You need to see a vet, don't you? All right, Sam, now I'm going to pick him up, but I need you to lift his head. Now, can you do that?
2: I think so.
0: And Brian, you hold the boat steady.
1: Okay, Dad.
0: Okay, then. Here goes.

0: Well, what do you think, Dr. Heckman? Is he going to make it?
1: No. Very doubtful. He's so malnourished that all his internal organs are failing. I'd say he's been on that island for about 2 months with nothing to eat.
2: Except bugs and lizards.
1: But the chances of him even making it through the night are almost zero.
3: Almost? That means he has some chance?
1: I'd like to say yes, but... Well, even if we waged an all-out attack, I don't think he'd make it. Besides, it would be a very expensive venture.
3: How much?
0: How much are we talking, Dr. Heckman?
1: Well, it depends. If he manages to survive, and I don't think he will, we could be talking several thousand dollars.
0: Oh, boy.
3: Dad?
0: What, Brian?
3: What if we didn't go to the water park this weekend? I mean, could we take that money in?
2: Yeah, that's a great idea.
0: Well, that would only pay for maybe one day of the vet's bills.
3: Well, it's one day, Dad. Maybe something, I don't know, maybe something good will happen.
2: Yeah, a miracle.
0: Dr. Heckman?
1: Well, we can give it a day if that's what you want.
4: As soon as the Brody family left, Dr. Heckman began trying to stabilize the condition of the big dog. And then he did one more thing.
5: Tribune, how may I direct your call?
1: Hello, may I have the special feature department?
5: Certainly. One moment, please. Abby Schultz, special features. May I help you?
1: Well, I think you can. I'm Dr. Clifford Heckman, a veterinarian.
5: Yes?
1: I thought you might be interested in a story about cruelty to animals. You know, how uncaring people can be by abandoning an animal to die, and about how other people become involved to help?
5: Well, yes. Yes, as a matter of fact, I am an animal lover myself. What's the story?
1: Well, earlier this afternoon, two children and their father brought in a dog.

0: do you want your eggs, Samantha? Hard or soft?
1: Hard, Daddy. I don't want any runny parts.
0: Coming up. Your brother should be back from his paper route any minute, and then we can sit down for breakfast.
1: Then can we call the doctor about Bear?
0: Bear?
1: Yeah, don't you think you look like a big old bear?
0: Well, pretty skinny bear, maybe. Here's your brother now.
2: Dad! Sam! Look! Look at this! I can't believe it!
0: Whoa, slow down! Now, what's got you all charged up this morning?
2: Look here, on page 2. I didn't see it at first, until I accidentally threw Mrs. Perry's paper in the bushes and had to go get it. Her paper was kind of tangled up, and look! That's when I saw it, right here on page 2.
1: It's Bear!
2: Bear? Hey, great name, Samantha. Anyway, it's him.
0: My word, you're right. It says here, two children in our community, Samantha and Brian Brody, have willingly given up their vacation at the water park in order to pay the initial vet bill for an abandoned dog which they found on Singer Island while on a fishing expedition with their father, Chet.
1: Hey, that's us!
0: Dr. Heckman estimates the dog has been on the island for 8 weeks without food. Broken and worn teeth indicate that the animal may have tried to eat rocks to stave off starvation.
2: Aw, Dad, can you believe it?
0: Hey, it says here, a fund is being established to help with medical bills. Send your contributions to the Tribune and mark the envelope rescue.
2: A fund? You mean people are going to send in money to help pay for Bear's vet bills?
0: Well, it looks like maybe they will.
1: Yay!
0: I'd say Dr. Heckman plans on waging an all-out campaign to save Bear. You know, you must be the one who called the paper.
3: That afternoon found Brian, Samantha, and Father at Dr. Heckman's clinic. Bear had made it through the night. He was holding on by a thread, but he was alive.
1: Hello, Bear. Can you hear me?
4: I doubt it. He's almost comatose. I'm still very doubtful.
1: What's comatose mean?
0: It means that he's so sick he's almost dead. He doesn't even know we're here.
4: Oh, I wouldn't say that exactly. He might know someone is here, but he's just too sick to respond.
2: You hang in there, Bear. Nice boy. Good boy. You're gonna be okay.
1: We'll come to see you every day, Bear. Right, Brian?
2: Yep, every day, Bear. So you have to make it. You just have to.
3: We'll find out how Bear is doing in just a moment, but first, Uncle Dan and I want to encourage you to join our Adventures in the Holy Bible Club. Membership is fun and totally free.
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5: Now let's get back to Aunt Carol's story, A Dog Named Bear.
3: After rescuing the big black dog, which Samantha named Bear, from the island in Singer Lake, Sam and her brother Brian, true to their promise, visited Bear every day at Dr. Heckman's office. But progress seemed slow, almost non-existent.
1: Hi, Bear. Are you better today? Nice Bear. Nice Bear.
3: For 3 weeks, Bear's fate hung in the balance. Then one day...
4: Oh, hi. And how are Sam and Brian today?
1: I'm fine.
2: Me too. How is Bear?
4: Well, come see for yourself.
2: Is he going to be okay, Dr. Heckman?
4: Well, I still can't guarantee that he won't have a major setback, but I'd say he's on his way.
1: Oh, Bear, I love you.
3: Two weeks later.
2: Hey, Sam, look. We're on the front page of the paper. You, me, Dad, Bear, Dr. Heckman, and that lady reporter.
1: Our picture made the front page?
2: Yep, right here.
1: Let me see.
2: The article tells everybody that Bear's home is with us now.
1: Wow, Bear, you're a big star now, aren't you?
2: Yeah, well, as soon as you're all better, you have to come on my paper route with me. After all, you have to work for your food around here, you know.
3: Before long, Bear followed Sam wherever she went, and early rising neighbors often caught a glimpse of Bear loping along beside Brian's bicycle as he delivered the morning paper. Every night, when Father relaxed in the big easy chair after a long day in front of his computer, Bear fell asleep with his head on Father's foot. It was a wonderful, almost magical time for the family, and it was hard to remember how life had been before Bear's arrival. No one could have guessed, however, how much more special Bear would become.
0: Okay, kids, have we got everything? Buns, hot dogs, ketchup.
2: Pickles, mustard.
1: Potato chips.
2: And dip. That's it, Dad. When are we supposed to be there?
0: I think we might as well go on over now.
2: This is such a neat idea. I'm glad we can have the neighborhood party at the Andersons.
1: Yeah, they're the only ones with a pool.
0: Well, it's 6 o'clock. Time for the festivities to begin. Let's go.
6: Hey, there you are. Come on in. Gate's open.
1: Hi, Mr. Anderson.
6: Hey, Sam. I see you got the potato chips.
1: Yep, and the dip, too.
6: Hi, Brian. I think Jerry's in the house. Go on in if you want.
2: Okay, thanks.
6: Well, Chet, can you believe it? Kids will be heading back to school tomorrow. Short summer.
0: You can say that again. But it's been a good one.
6: Yeah. You guys are practically celebrities around here with that dog thing. Where is he anyway?
0: He's in the backyard there. If you look hard, you can see him right through the fences.
6: Yeah, there he is. He sure keeps an eye out for your kids. Look at him now. He can hardly stand having to stay over there when you guys are over here.
0: Listen, rescuing that dog was the best thing I've ever done. He's filled up a big spot in our hearts. You know, when the children and I lost their mother.
6: I know, Chet. It's been hard. Say, everybody, Chet's here with the hot dogs.
0: Uh-oh.
6: So let's get started, huh?
7: Okay, you guys, hot dogs are grilled to perfection. Come and get them. Here you go, Sam. Chips, and here's your hot dog. There. The salad's there on the table. So's the pop.
1: Thank you, Mrs. Anderson.
7: I put a blanket down for you kids out back under the trees on the other side of the pool. I thought that'd be a good cool place for you. The rest of us will eat here at the side of the house away from the sun.
1: Okay, thanks. Come on, Brian, out back by the trees.
2: Okay, I'll be there in a minute. You go ahead.
3: Sam walked around the corner of the house and headed for the blanket near the back of the yard. Brian and Jerry loaded up their plates and then waited while Justin, Kimberly, and Zach, the other neighborhood kids, got their food. Meanwhile, Father and the other neighbors were engaged in lively chatter about summer vacations and plans for fall.
6: So we just got back from our vacation last Sunday. Boy, Chet, old Bear's riled up about something. Pete, how about another hot dog?
8: Sure thing.
0: I wonder what's wrong with Bear. He usually doesn't. What in the world?
6: My word! He cleared that fence by a foot.
8: Bear, look. He's scrambling over the next fence. It must be 5 feet high.
0: Bear? Right, what's happening? What's wrong?
6: He's coming for us at 90 miles an hour.
8: Bear! Look. He's headed for the pool. Come on!
0: Bear? Sam, where's Samantha? Brian? Sam?
7: It's Samantha. She's face down in the pool.
9: Watch out. I'm going in.
10: Bear's already got her. Here, boy. Bring her here. To the side, Bear.
2: Somebody called 911.
8: Call 911. Samantha!
11: Look, Bear's pulling her this way.
7: Come on, Bear.
10: I got her. Boost her up, Chet.
8: Here. Lay her down and turn her over. We've got to get the water out of her lungs.
10: She's got a big bump on her head.
2: Sam! Sam!
8: One thousand, two, one thousand, three, one thousand, four, one thousand, five, one thousand.
7: Oh, thank God.
8: Where's Brian? Where's Brian?
10: He's out front with Pete. They're waiting to show the paramedics where to come.
7: Hang on, Chet.
8: 1,000, 5, 1,000.
12: Unit 1 to base. 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
13: We read you, Unit 1. Go ahead.
12: We've stabilized the patient. Contusion to the right temple. Possible concussion. Heartbeat is restored. She's now breathing on her own. BP is 75 over 55, and we're ready to transport.
13: Base to Unit 1. Roger. What's your ETA?
12: 5 to 7 minutes.
13: Roger. We'll be waiting. Permission to transport.

0: Okay, let's get her in there.
1: Let's hope they've got a room ready.
2: This way, room 3.
0: Okay.
3: Ready? Let's move her over. 1, 2, 3! Blood pressure.
2: I'm not getting one, doctor.
3: We've lost heartbeat. Paddles. Quickly, we're losing her.
4: Twice in the emergency room, Samantha's heart stopped. But fortunately, the doctor was able to revive her. Her condition was extremely serious, but for now at least, she was alive. After a few x-rays, she was transferred to the pediatric intensive care unit, and the doctor spoke privately with Father.
5: Well, Mr. Brody, it's too early to tell exactly how well Samantha's going to come through this. We don't know how long her brain was without oxygen.
6: You mean she might have brain damage?
5: It's possible. We don't know yet. Right now, we need to worry about her lungs. Then we'll tackle any injury to the brain. She received a nasty blow to the head, but so far, there's no indication of a developing hematoma. Again, we don't know how long she suffered oxygen deprivation. But I will say this, children are amazingly resilient, and I've seen miracles happen. But at this point, you do have to be braced for the worst.
6: Thank you, Dr. Hansen.
5: I know. I have a daughter just a year older than Samantha. But tell you what, why don't you go home briefly, get some dry clothes on, and come back. You can stay through the night with her if you like.
4: Chet Brody was almost numb with worry and grief. Little Sam looked so pale, so helpless, and it seemed there were tubes and wires attached to every square inch of her body. Mr. and Mrs. Anderson and a few of the other guests were assembled in the waiting room, and they readily agreed to take Brian back to the house to get some dry clothes for Father so he could stay by Samantha's side. Quietly, he slipped back into Samantha's room, settled in a chair, and held her small white hand in his.
6: Dear Lord, please, if it is your will, let Samantha come back to us. She's so little. She's just 6. Please, please let her be all right. It's okay, Sam. Daddy's right here. It's okay, honey. You're okay. You should have seen Bear. He must have been watching you. Even though he had to look through the mesh fences to see you, he must have never taken his eyes off you. You know, Sam, I think God sent Bear to us as a special friend. It's kind of like we rescued him, so he decided to take good care of us. Especially you, Sam. You're the one who spotted him on that island. If it hadn't been for you... Sam? Samantha? It's okay. It's okay, Daddy's here. Sam?
7: Daddy?
6: Oh, Sam. You're awake. Oh, honey. You're in the hospital, honey.
7: The hospital?
6: Don't you remember? You fell into the pool.
7: Pool?
6: Yes, remember? We were having a neighborhood picnic at the Andersons.
7: Oh, yeah, I had a hot dog.
6: Yes, yes, that's right.
7: Daddy?
6: Yes, Sam?
7: My hot dog.
6: Yes, yes, you had a hot dog.
7: It fell into the water and...
6: Your hot dog fell into the water?
7: Uh-huh. And I bent over to get it.
6: Out of the water?
7: Uh-huh. And I slipped and I don't remember anymore.
6: You must have slipped and hit your head on the side of the pool, Sam. You almost drowned. I thought you were... Well, anyway... Bear saved you.
7: Bear? Bear saved me?
6: Yep. He jumped 3 fences and plunged into the pool before any of us knew what happened. If it hadn't been for him...
7: Bear saved me, but...
6: What?
7: Why are your clothes all wrinkly, Daddy?
6: Well, I sort of jumped in, too.
7: I Daddy.
6: I love you too, Sam. But you need to rest now, okay?
4: For the entire 3 days that Samantha was in the hospital, Bear restlessly paced around the house. He even wore a circular path in the grass in the backyard. Brian said they should rename him Worrywart, but of course he was just teasing. Finally, the day came when Father brought Samantha home from the hospital.
6: Well, here we are, home again.
7: Look, there's Bear in the backyard.
6: Oops, correction. There's Bear in the front yard. You know, it seems fences don't mean much to him when you're involved, Sam.

0: I'm sure the Brodies thank God over and over for Bear.
1: Yes, they do. You know, their experience reminds me of the truth of verse 1 in Ecclesiastes chapter 11. It says, "Cast your bread upon the waters, for you will find it after many days."
0: I think you better explain what that means, Aunt Carol. Some of the boys and girls might think that all they'd find would be soggy bread.
1: Oh, that won't do. Actually, this Bible verse means that in some way, at some time, every deed we do, whether for good or for bad, will be returned to us.
0: Of course, it won't always be in the same way that Sam, Brian, and their dad experienced.
1: No, and not every kind deed will immediately be rewarded. But kindness does have a way of coming back to us, if only by the knowledge that we have done something good and that we feel better about who we are for having done it.
0: And every time we do something positive, something good or kind or helpful, we're acting in the same way that God acts toward us, and we become more and more like Him.
1: I know that Samantha's family would be the first to say that love and compassion and kindness do come back to bless those who have helped others by their loving deeds.
0: So remember, when you have the opportunity to be kind, always welcome it and act upon it.
1: You'll be so glad you did. Obviously, Bear agrees.
0: He's a smart dog.
1: That he is. And if he could talk, I think he'd tell us that it's a very good idea to express our appreciation to those who do us a kindness.
0: So in that spirit, and for all the boys and girls and their families who benefit from your Story Hours outreach,
1: we thank every one of you whose gifts and prayers make this ministry possible.
0: May every slice of bread you've cast upon the waters come back as a full loaf.
1: If you'd like information on how you can join us in spreading the good news of God's love, visit our website at yourstoryhour.org.
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1: Well, it's time for us to say goodbye for now.
0: And God bless you till we meet again.
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0: And Uncle Dan saying,
1: goodbye, everyone.
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1: Welcome to Music and the Spoken Word with the Tabernacle Choir and Orchestra at Temple Square. 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

Not long ago, my wife and I were traveling in another country. As we drove, we passed a sign that read, Dios de Amor, God of Love. Later that day, we joined a small gathering of people and witnessed their humble expressions of faith. As they sang, spoke, and interacted, we couldn't help but notice their exceeding joy. My thoughts returned to that simple phrase, Dios de Amor. God is love. He is our Father in heaven, and we are His children. Because of this truth, each of us, individually and collectively, matters so very much. Our eternal Father loves us beyond expression. Our souls are precious to Him. We are His family. Because God loves us, not only does He want us to be happy, but He also allows hard things to come into our lives. Sometimes these are the consequences of our own actions. At times they come because of the choices of others. And at other times, simply because of mortality, bad things happen, even to good people. It may seem surprising that God would allow difficult things to happen in our lives. When these things occur, sometimes our immediate reaction is to think that God is punishing us or that He isn't really there. But even when we don't fully understand why, we can trust that God, in His perfect wisdom, uses all things for our good. He knows that growth comes not only from sunshine, but also from rain. In our trying moments, God is aware of our struggles and, in ways we may not fully understand, shares in our sorrow. Regardless of the trial or how far we may feel from Him, He is always there, ready to be called upon, ready to bless, to strengthen, to heal. The Apostle Paul, no stranger to hardship, declared, "For I am persuaded that neither death nor life, nor height nor depth, nor any creature shall be able to separate us from the love of God." The expansive nature of God's love encompasses every challenge we face, reaching into every human experience and emotion. His love is measureless, unbreakable, everlasting, active, and deeply personal. It is a perfect love. Dios de amor, God of love. His love is greater than all the sorrow and tragedy on this earth combined. His love overflows. His love is endless.

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Until we meet again, may peace be with you this day and always.

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1: All my hope on God is founded. He doth still my trust renew. Me through change and chance he guideth, only good and only true. God unknown, he alone calls my heart to be his own. So begins our first hymn of today's program, All My Hope on God is Founded. 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All our hope can indeed rest with God, because God is trustworthy and kind, worthy of our hope. 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

All My Hope on God is Founded by Joachim Neander with translation by Robert Bridges. 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The epistle reading assigned for worship this week comes from Romans 8, and it includes a passage that is especially beloved, a reminder of God's love for the world and for us. The apostle asks a series of rhetorical questions, including this one: who can separate us from the love of Christ? And we hear the answer in our next piece of music by John Ness Beck. In the translation we'll hear, it reads, "For I am convinced that neither death nor life, neither angels, nor princely powers, nor kingdoms, nothing that is present now nor is yet to come, neither highness or deepness, neither any other creature may part us from the love of God then, which is ours in Jesus Christ, our Lord and Savior."

We heard the John Nesbeck piece, Who Shall Separate Us? A setting of words from Romans 8. J. Michael Thompson conducted the Schola Cantorum of St. Peter the Apostle in Chicago. This week, the Lutheran Church celebrates a special feast day. Feast days are celebrations of saints and ancestors who went before us in the faith and whose lives express the grace of God in particular ways. These set-apart days invite us to remember them with gratitude. July 28th is the feast day of Bach, Schütz, and Handel, three Baroque composers whose work helped to illuminate the Word of God and express praise to God in new ways. We'll hear music from each of these composers today, and we begin with the music of Heinrich Schütz. Schütz was a 17th century early Baroque composer, seen as a forerunner to Bach. We'll hear his setting of verses from Romans 8.

Who Shall Separate Us by Heinrich Schütz. We heard Larry L. Fleming conduct the National Lutheran Choir of Minneapolis, Minnesota. We turn next to the music of English Baroque composer George Frideric Handel with his setting of text from Romans 8. We'll hear a movement from his Messiah, which begins with the Apostle Paul's question, "If God be for us, who can be against us?"

We heard a movement from Handel's Messiah, If God Be For Us. Paul McCreesh conducted the Gabrielli Consort and Players of London. Baroque master composer Johann Sebastian Bach died on July 28, 1750, which is how we get the date for this special feast day. We turn now to a piece of music by Bach, a movement from one of his motets, Jesu meine Freude. Originally written in German, we'll hear this movement translated to English. It begins addressing Jesus. Jesus, my sweet pleasure, perfect joyful leisure, jewel bright and true. We hear this movement in light of the words of Jesus from Matthew 13, which congregations will hear in worship this week. After sharing several parables about the kingdom of God, Jesus says to his followers, "Therefore, every scribe who has become a disciple in the kingdom of heaven is like the master of a household who brings out of his treasure what is new and what is old."

We heard Jesu meine Freude from Motet 3 by Johann Sebastian Bach after Johann Krüger, text by Johann Franck. Richard Erickson conducted the Holy Trinity Bach Choir of New York City. We close our program today with the hymn When in Our Music God is Glorified by Fred Pratt Green. We'll hear John Ferguson lead his setting of the hymn from the organ with the St. Olaf Cantori of Northfield, Minnesota. This hymn sends us out with gratitude for the gifts of all who make music in service of worship and praise to God. Instead of the more popular and regal tune, Engelberg, we'll hear it sung to a humble tune called Fredericktown by Charles R. Anders. Sing for Joy music director emeritus and former St. Olaf College professor and church musician John Ferguson sometimes said he preferred this humbler tune, a reminder that the task of leading the people's song is one to be approached with grace and humility. Listen especially to how Ferguson textures the organ-only stanzas, a reminder of the versatility of the organ itself as an instrument of praise. The first of those stanzas proclaims, "How often, making music, we have found a new dimension in the world of sound, as worship moved us to a more profound Alleluia." As we go out today, Sing for Joy listeners, may we go out with gratitude for all who equip us to sing and worship.

0: Sing for Joy presents sacred music expressing the biblical themes that are the basis of Christian worship for each week of the church year. Your host is Reverend Alexandra Jacob. This series is a production of St. Olaf College, an institution of the Evangelical Lutheran Church in America. Sing for Joy is made possible in part by a major grant from the Sukup Manufacturing Company of Sheffield, Iowa, manufacturers of Sukup grain bins, dryers, and grain handling equipment. On the web at sukup.com. Special thanks to our partners at Morningstar Music Publishers. 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Sing for Joy's music director is Andrew Jacob. Our communications coordinator is Carolyn Pearson. The program is engineered and edited by Grant Fergueli and Mia Pardo. Sean Tonko is the program's producer, and our executive producer is Jeffrey O'Donnell. We're always glad to hear from our listeners. You can find us on Facebook and Instagram, or visit us at singforjoy.org. I'm Sean Tonko, inviting you to be with us again next week at this time when Sing for Joy returns.
1: From the John and Dee Dee Howard Studios on the campus of Andrews University, this is WAUS Berrien Springs, South Bend. 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

That was Fantasy in F Minor, Opus number 49, the music of Frédéric Chopin, performed by Christian Zimmermann playing the piano. Up next, by Antonio Vivaldi, we'll have Concerto for Two Violins and Two Cellos in G Major.

That was Concerto for Two Violins and Two Cellos in G Major by Antonio Vivaldi. It was performed by Peter Hansen and Walter Reiter, the two violinists, Jane Coe and David Watkin, the two cellists, and the English Concert with Trevor Pinnock conducting. Up next by Paul Hindemith, we'll have Viola Sonata No. 1 in F Major, Opus No. 11, No. 4. Eric Shumsky is the viola soloist, playing with Jonathan Shames playing the piano.

That was Viola Sonata number 1 in F major, opus number 11, number 4, composed by Paul Hindemith and performed by Eric Shumsky playing the viola, and Jonathan Shames playing the piano. My name is Daniel, and you're listening to WAUS 90.7 FM, Your Classical Connection. Up next, we'll have the third movement from Nocturnes by Claude Debussy, performed by the London Symphony Orchestra and BBC Women's Chorus, and Leopold Stokowski conducting.

That was the third movement from Nocturnes by Claude Debussy, performed by the London Symphony Orchestra alongside the BBC Women's Chorus, with Leopold Stokowski conducting. My name is Daniel, and this is Michiana Classics. 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We will close the hour with Waltz from Serenade for Strings in E by Antonin Dvorak, performed by the Academy of St. Martin in the Fields, with Sir Neville Mariner conducting.

That was Waltz from Serenade for Strings in E by Antonin Dvorak, performed by the Academy of St. Martin in the Fields, with Sir Neville Mariner conducting. My name is Daniel, and you're listening to WAUS 90.7 FM, your classical connection. Thanks for joining me.

My name is Daniel, and this is WAUS 90.7 FM, Your Classical Connection. We have three pieces we'll be looking forward to, beginning with Leonore Overture No. 3, Opus No. 72 by Beethoven. It'll be performed by the Philharmonia Orchestra with Otto Klemperer conducting.

That was Leonore Overture No. 3, Opus No. 72 by Beethoven, performed by the Philharmonia Orchestra with Otto Klemperer conducting. Up next, by Aaron Copland, we'll have Rodeo, performed by the Detroit Symphony Orchestra with Antal Doraty conducting.

Rodeo, the music of Aaron Copland, performed by the Detroit Symphony Orchestra with Antal Dorati conducting. My name is Daniel, and this is WAUS 90.7 FM, your classical connection. We will close this hour with Cello Concerto No. 9 in B-flat major by Luigi Boccherini. Jiang Wang is the cello soloist playing with the Camerata Accademica Salzburg.

That was Cello Concerto No. 9 in B-flat major by Luigi Boccherini, performed by Jiang Wang playing the cello with the Camerata Accademica Salzburg. My name is Daniel, and you're listening to Michiana Classics here on WAUS 90.7 FM, your classical connection. 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

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Good morning, I'm Jeff Smith. This hour, we've got music on the way from Eric Korngold. We'll hear a piano trio. That's coming up in just about 25 minutes. And right now from Haydn, the Symphony No. 47 in G major. It's the Palindrome and a performance with the Academy of Ancient Music and Christopher Hogwood.

The Palindrome Symphony by Haydn, the Symphony No. 47 in G Major. That was the Academy of Ancient Music and conductor Christopher Hogwood. 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Now from Eric Korngold, it's the piano trio in D major, and the pianist here is Rayla Margelt, and a performance here with cellist Aaron Stepinski, and a violin performance from Glim Dictrow.

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Good afternoon. This is Michiana Classics. My name is Jeff Smith. This hour, we've got music for you from Tchaikovsky, The Sleeping Beauty. Some selections from his Sleeping Beauty ballet that's coming up just about 25 minutes away. Arturo Toscanini is the conductor of the NBC Symphony Orchestra in a performance where Saturday Night Live is now recorded. It's that set was originally the Toscanini Concert Hall set, and the set is actually suspended. In fact, the whole hall is suspended on cables so that the sound doesn't transfer through the building and contaminate the sound in any way. Here you get to hear it when it was exclusively the home of the NBC Symphony Orchestra. Performance here of the Cherubini Symphony in D Major.

The Luigi Cherubini Symphony in D Major from the NBC Symphony Orchestra and conductor Arturo Toscanini. Up next from Tchaikovsky, it's the Sleeping Beauty, Opus 66, Selections from the Ballet, a performance here from the Ballet Theater Orchestra with Joseph Levin.

Joseph Levin and the music of Tchaikovsky. That was The Sleeping Beauty, Opus 66, selections from the ballet on your Classical Connection, 90.7 FM. 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

Good afternoon. Coming up in this 1 o'clock hour, music from Nikolai Rimsky-Korsakov. We'll hear his Scheherazade. That's on the way this afternoon, just about 10 minutes from now. Here is a composition by Francesco Gimignani. It's the Concerto Grosso in D minor, Opus 7, number 4. And it's the Academy of St. Martin in the Fields under the direction of Iona Brown.

Conductor Iona Brown and the Academy of St. Martin in the Fields for the music of Francesco Geminiani, the Concerto Grosso in D minor, Opus 7, number 4. Up next from Nikolai Rimsky-Korsakov, it's his Scheherazade, Opus 35, a performance here from the Chicago Symphony Orchestra under conductor Fritz Reiner.

Conductor Fritz Reiner and the Chicago Symphony Orchestra for Nikolai Rimsky-Korsakov's Scheherazade, Opus 35, on your Classical Connection 90.7 FM. 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

In his day, he was one of the most popular composers, even more popular than Beethoven. We're going to start off this 2 o'clock hour with the music of Louis Spohr, his Grande Nonette.

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Up next from Brahms, it's the Violin Sonata No. 3 in D minor, Opus 108, and a performance from violinist Frank Almond and a piano contributed by William Wolfram.

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1: 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My name's Michelle, and it's a pleasure to host you this hour. 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

That was Lowell E. Graham conducting the Air Combat Command Heritage of America Band in their performance of Variants on a Medieval Tune, written by Norman Della Gioia. 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Thank you for joining me. Up next, we will listen to the work of Edward Grieg, finale from Piano Concerto, Opus 16, performed by the Royal Philharmonic Orchestra with pianist Ronan O'Hora, conducted by James Judd.

We just heard the Royal Philharmonic perform with pianist Ronan O'Hara, finale from Piano Concerto Opus 16, written by Edward Grieg, conducted by James Judd. You heard that here on WAUS 90.7 FM, your classical connection. My name is Michelle, and thank you for joining me. Up next, we will listen to the work of Gottfried Heinrich Stölzl, Oboe Concerto in D Major, played on trumpet, by trumpet player Maurice André, performing with the Academy of St. Martin in the Fields, conducted by Sir Neville Mariner.

We just heard Oboe Concerto in D Major, played on trumpet, written by Gottfried Heinrich Stutzel, performed by the Academy of St. Martin in the Fields with trumpet player Maurice André, conducted by Sir Neville Mariner. My name's Michelle, and thank you so much for joining me here at WAUS 90.7 FM, your classical connection. Our next piece of the hour will be the work of Bedrich Smetana, String Quartet No. 1 in E Minor, Movement 3, performed by the Cleveland Quartet.

That was the Cleveland Quartet performing Bedrich Smetana's String Quartet No. 1 in E minor, Movement 3. You heard that here on WAUS 90.7 FM, your classical connection. Up next, we will listen to Bach's Concerto for Four Keyboards in A minor, performed by the Paris Orchestral Ensemble with our four pianists, Michel Beroff, pianist Jean-Philippe Coillard, I just said they're all pianists, my fault, Bruno Riguto, and Gabriel Tacchino, conducted by Jean-Pierre Wallet.

That was Jean-Pierre Wallet conducting the Paris Orchestral Ensemble with our four pianists, Michel Béroff, Jean-Philippe Coyard, Bruno Riguto, and Gabriel Tacchino, performing Bach's Concerto for four keyboards in A minor. Thank you so much for tuning in to WAUS 90.7 FM, your classical connection. My name is Michelle, and it was a pleasure hosting you this hour. To close up, we will listen to the work of Iosif Ivanovici, Danube Waves Waltz, performed by the Hollywood Bowl Symphony Orchestra, conducted by Miklos Rosa.

We wrapped up our first hour of this Sunday evening with Danube Waves Waltz, written by Iosif Ivanovici, performed by the Hollywood Bowl Symphony Orchestra, conducted by Miklos Rosa. My name is Michelle, and thank you so much for tuning in to WAUS 90.7 FM, your classical connection. From the John and Dee Dee Howard Studios on the campus of Andrews University, this is WAUS Barron Springs South Bend, on the web at waus.org. Good afternoon, Michiana. My name is Michelle, and this is WAUS 90.7 FM, your classical connection. Thank you for dropping by. To kick off this hour, we will listen to Beethoven's Lenore's Overture No. 1, Opus 138, performed by the Philharmonia Orchestra, conducted by Otto Klemperer.

That was Otto Klemperer conducting the Philharmonia Orchestra in their performance of Beethoven's Lenore Overture No. 1, Opus 138. 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My name's Michelle, and thank you for joining me. Up next, Mozart's Piano Concerto No. 26 in D Major, Movement 3, performed by the English Chamber Orchestra with pianist Mitsuko Uchida, conducted by Jeffrey Tate.

We just heard Mozart's Piano Concerto No. 26 in D Major, Movement 3, performed by the English Chamber Orchestra with pianist Mitsuko Uchida, conducted by Jeffrey Tate. My name's Michelle, and thank you so much for joining me here at WAUS 90.7 FM, your classical connection. Thank you so much for joining me. Up next will be from Grand Sonata Opus 25, Fantasy Opus 7, written by Fernando Sor, performed by guitarist Goran Solskjaer.

That was guitarist Goran Sulzker performing Fantasy Opus 7 from Grand Sonata Opus 25, written by Fernando Sor. 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The next piece of the hour will be the work of Sergei Prokofiev, Movement 2 of Piano Concerto No. 3 in C Major, Opus 26, performed by the London Philharmonic and pianist Simon Bartow, conducted by Andrew Davis.

That was Andrew Davis conducting the London Philharmonic and pianist Simon Bartow in their performance of Prokofiev's Piano Concerto No. 3 in C Major, Opus 26, Movement 2. My name's Michelle, and this is WAUS. Up next, we will listen to Vivaldi's Concerto in B-flat Major for four violins, performed by the Philharmonia Virtuosi with our four violinists, Mela and Alexander Tenenbaum, Richard Rude, and Joel Pitchin, conducted by Richard Kapp.

That was the Philharmonia Virtuosi, comprised of four violinists, performing Concerto in B-flat major for four violins, written by Vivaldi. Our performers were Mella and Alexander Tenenbaum, Richard Rood, and Joel Pitchen, under the direction of Richard Kapp. Thank you so much for tuning in to WAUS 90.7 FM, your classical connection. It was a pleasure to host you this hour, and to wrap up, we will listen to Chopin's 12 Etudes, Opus 10, No. 3 in E major, performed by pianist Vladimir Ashkenazi.

That was pianist Vladimir Ashkenazy performing number 3 in E major from 12 Etudes Opus 10, written by Frédéric Chopin. 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If you like what you heard so far, then feel free to stick around after this short break. From the John and Dee Dee Howard Studios on the campus of Andrews University, this is WAUS Barron Springs South Bend, on the web at waus.org. Good evening, and thank you so much for tuning in to WAUS 90.7 FM, your classical connection. My name is Michelle, and it's a pleasure to host you this hour. To kick it off, we will listen to my personal favorite, Movement 4, Neptune the Mystic, from Gustav Holst's Planet Symphony, performed by the Berlin Philharmonic with the RIAS Chamber Choir, conducted by Herbert von Karajan.

That was Herbert von Karajan conducting the Berlin Philharmonic and the RIAS Chamber Choir in their performance of Holst's Planets, Movement 7, Neptune the Mystic. 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My name is Michelle, and thank you for joining me. Up next, we will listen to Nikolai Rimsky-Korsakov's Scheherazade, Opus 35, Movement 1, performed by the Atlanta Symphony Orchestra with solo violinist Cecilia Arzewski, conducted by Robert Spano.

Scheherazade, Opus 35, Movement 1, entitled The Sea and Sinbad's Ship, written by Nikolai Rimsky-Korsakov, performed by the Atlanta Symphony Orchestra with solo violinist Cecilia Arzewski, conducted by Robert Spano. My name's Michelle, and thank you so much for joining me here at WAUS 90.7 FM, your classical connection. Up next, Concerto for Two Flutes in G Major, written by Johann Joachim Kontz, performed by the Musica Antiqua Cologne with the two flautists, Jed Wentz and Marion Moonen, conducted by Reinhard Goebel.

We just heard Reinhard Goebel conduct Musica Antiqua Köln with two flautists, Jed Wentz and Marion Moonen, in their performance of Concerto for two flutes in G major, written by Johann Joachim Kantz. You heard that here on WAUS 90.7 FM, your classical connection. Up next will be the work of Franz Joseph Haydn, Adagio from Symphony No. 104 in D major, entitled London, performed by the London Philharmonic Orchestra, conducted by Sir George Solti.

That was London from Adagio from Symphony No. 104 in D major, written by Haydn, performed by the London Philharmonic Orchestra, conducted by Sir George Solti. My name's Michelle, and thank you so much for tuning in to WAUS 90.7 FM, your classical connection. Up next is the work of Manuel de Falla, transcribed by Paul Kochanski, Suite Populaire Espagnole, performed by violinist Lele Josefovic and pianist John Novacek.

That was pianist John Novacek and violinist Lele Yosefovich performing Suite Populaire Espagnole, written by Manuel de Falla, transcribed by Paul Kochanski. My name's Michelle, and thank you so much for joining me here this evening at WAUS 90.7 FM, your classical connection. Our final piece of this hour will be the work of Dmitri Shostakovich, Cello Sonata in D Minor, Opus 40, Movement 4, Allegro, performed by cellist Ronald Thomas and pianist Mihai Lee.

We wrapped up our 5 o'clock hour with Cello Sonata in D Minor, Opus 40, Movement 4, written by Dmitri Shostakovich, performed by cellist Ronald Thomas and pianist Mihai Lee. Thank you so much for tuning in to WAUS 90.7 FM, your classical connection. From the John and Dee Dee Howard Studios on the campus of Andrews University, this is WAUS Barron Springs South Bend, on the web at waus.org. Good evening to you and yours. My name is Michelle, and it's a pleasure to have you here at WAUS 90.7 FM, your classical connection. To kick off the final hour of our Sunday evening broadcast, we will listen to the work of Manuel de Falla, arranged by Luis André Barril, 7 popular Spanish folk songs performed by violinist Angel Dubois with La Pieta.

That was La Pieta performing with violinist Angel Dubois, seven popular Spanish folk songs written by Manuel de Falla, arranged by Luis Andre Barril. You heard that here on WAUS 90.7 FM, your classical connection. Thank you so much for joining me. Up next, we will listen to Mozart's Piano Sonata No. 11 in A Major, Movement 1, performed by Brian Chapman.

That was Brian Chapman performing Mozart's Piano Sonata No. 11 in A Major, Movement 1. My name's Michelle, and thank you so much for tuning in to WAUS 90.7 FM, your classical connection. Up next, we'll listen to the work of Joseph Strauss, Delirium, Opus 212, performed by the Vienna Philharmonic, conducted by Nikolaus Harnoncourt.

Delirium, Opus 212, written by Joseph Strauss, performed by the Vienna Philharmonic, conducted by Nikolaus Harnoncourt. My name is Michelle, and thank you so much for tuning in to WAUS. Our second and final piece of this broadcast will be the work of Bach, Concerto for Flute, Violin, and Keyboard in A Minor, Movement 1, performed by the Academy of St. Martin in the Fields, with lutist Jacob Lindberg, flautist Jaime Martin, violinist Kenneth Silito, and pianist Murray Pariah, conducted by our pianist Murray Pariah.

We just heard pianist Murray Pariah conducting and performing with the Academy of St. Martin in the Fields, with performers violinist Ken Silito, flautist Jaime Martin, and lutist Jacob Lindberg performing Bach's Concerto for Flute, Violin, and Keyboard in A Minor, Movement 1, Allegro. You heard that here on WAUS 90.7 FM, your classical connection. My name's Michelle, and thank you for joining me. To wrap up this broadcast, we will listen to the work of Richard Wagner, Prelude to Act 1 of Lohengrin, performed by the Philadelphia Orchestra, conducted by Christian Thielemann.

That was our final piece of the evening, Prelude to Act 1 of Lohengrin, written by Richard Wagner, performed by the Philadelphia Orchestra, conducted by Christian Thielemann. My name is Michelle, and thank you so much for joining me here at WAUS 90.7 FM, your classical connection. See you next weekend!

gloaming. What a marvelous, old-fashioned word. Do you know what it means? It refers to twilight, growing dark, the onset of dusk. And you know how the sky looks then and how the air feels too. In the Gloaming is the title that George Whitefield Chadwick gave to this piece. I'm Mindy Ratner. Peter Kyrov plays it for us this hour. Donald McCullough leads the McCullough Chorale in Oh Praise the Lord by Adolphus Hailstorm.

A violin concerto by a Swedish composer, Amanda Röntgenmeier, on the way as well. Hector Berlioz had a colossal flop with his first opera, but he learned a lot from it, and by the time he got to the last one, he knew what was what. This is the overture to that final opera, Beatrice and Benedict.

the rousing overture to Beatrice and Benedict, the final opera by Frenchman Hector Berlioz. Vladimir Ashkenazy conducted the Helsinki Philharmonic. This next music has a very different feel. It's by American George Whitefield Chadwick, and it's something that puts us in a calm frame of mind. It's called In the Gloaming.

You could say that's what twilight sounds like. In The Gloaming by George Whitefield Chadwick, we heard pianist Peter Kiroff. Some Mozart on the way.

Jane Glover conducts the London Mozart Players on a Sunday in Mozart's Symphony No. 30.

Jane Glover and the London Mozart Players with music by Mozart. That was his Symphony No. 30.

Some music by Amanda Röntgenmeier. She was a Swedish violinist and composer. Graduated from the Royal College of Music in Stockholm. This is her violin concerto.

Violin Concerto by Amanda Röntgenmeier. Gregory Melan was the violinist. Andreas Stör conducted the Helsingborg Symphony.

Did you ever listen to Carl Haas on the radio back in the day? If you're not familiar, he was a staple on classical radio for many years with his very stentorian way of speaking. I remember him once introducing a piece by Amy Beach, the late 19th, early 20th century composer, and pointing out that in her day, a lot of her works were published under the name Mrs. H.H.A. Beach, as opposed to the more familiar Amy, and Carl Haas insisted that is what she preferred. And I always thought, well, yeah, this was 1900. Women were pressured to define themselves in respect to their husbands, so I'm not really sure this was her idea. We'll listen to music of Amy Beach coming up this hour. Guitarist Christopher Mallett with music of Henry Bishop. It's called Home Sweet Home, and you'll probably recognize a melody in here.